0: Theater organization is presenting a show this weekend. California Theater Conservatory, which provides training and professional quality performance opportunities for youngsters and teens in Marin, is doing the classic musical Oklahoma. The Rodgers and Hammerstein hit, of course, tells the story of a farm girl and her courtship by two rival suitors. Performances are at 7 p.m. Saturday and 2 p.m. Sunday at San Rafael High School. The Marin Iris Festival is taking over county fairgrounds this weekend. The folks behind the Great Dickens Christmas Fair present the two-day celebration of Irish arts and heritage. The lineup includes storytelling, music, and dance performances on six stages, children's activities, vendors selling handmade goods, and food and beverages from corned beef and cabbage to fish and chips and authentic Guinness ales and hard ciders. A highlight this year is the return of the Kaylee on the Lakes Championships, an Irish dance competition featuring local performers. There's also an Irish music jam session, as well as sheep herding and sheep shearing demonstrations. The activities happen from 10 a.m. to 6 p.m. Saturday and Sunday in Lagoon Park on Marin County Fairgrounds in San Rafael. Tickets are $30 for adults, $15 for children ages 5 to 11, and free for 4 years old and younger. Canal Alliance, a Marin nonprofit serving the Latino community, hosts its inaugural small business marketplace on Sunday. Local businesses will be selling handmade items, including jewelry, accessories, decor, and sustainable fashion. There also will be Mexican and Guatemalan dishes for sale. Admission's free. The market's open from 11 a.m. to 3 p.m. Sunday at Canal Alliance's headquarters at 711 Grand Avenue in San Rafael. Paula West, perhaps the Bay Area's best jazz singer, appears this weekend in a Marin Jazz presentation, which organizers call a strikingly contemporary show that seamlessly moves from Bob Dylan and David Bowie to Irving Berlin and Kurt Weill. West's Facebook page has a great new video of her singing When That Man Is Dead and Gone, a song Irving Berlin wrote in 1941 in reference to Hitler, about which she says, "It could have been written yesterday. I could not get it out of my head and felt compelled to bring it to others." Not sure if she'll perform it this weekend, but no matter, whatever she sings is sublime. The concert is at 7 p.m. Saturday at the Lark Theater in Larkspur. Next week at the Lark Theater in Larkspur, and every third Tuesday of the month, it's Simply Said, a curated evening of talks hosted by actor, writer, and teacher Corey Rosen, showcasing experienced storytellers tackling a particular theme. This month, the theme is Running Out, and special guests are comics Haley Donovan and Joe Klosick. The show's at 7 p.m. Tuesday at the Lark Theater in Larkspur. That's everything for this week. Thank you so much for listening, and see you next time.
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gets rougher, it's lonelier and tougher. 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
2: 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That's a Historical Society downtown walking tour happening the second and fourth Saturday each month from 10:30 a.m. to noon, leaving from the Ice House Museum at 780 Bridgeway in downtown Sausalito. 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
3: Now it is time for Tide Tones PM, your afternoon tide report from Radio Sausalito. Your reporter is Greg Grunke. Today is Friday, May 15, 2026. A low tide of 2.1 feet will occur at 4:31 p.m., followed by a high tide of 6.6 feet at 10:50 p.m. The next low tide will be minus 1.4 feet at 5:40 a.m. tomorrow, followed by a high tide of 4.7 feet at 12:52 p.m. All tide data is for the Golden Gate, so compensate accordingly. Today's sunrise was at 6 o'clock. Sunset will be at 8:13, with darkness by 9:19. And there you have it, today's tide report for San Francisco Bay, brought to you by the Call of the Sea, wishing you a good day.

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3: Now it is time for Tide Tones PM, your afternoon tide report from Radio Sausalito. Your reporter is Greg Grunke. Today is Friday, May 15, 2026. A low tide of 2.1 feet will occur at 4:31 p.m., followed by a high tide of 6.6 feet at 10:50 p.m. The next low tide will be minus 1.4 feet at 5:40 a.m. tomorrow, followed by a high tide of 4.7 feet at 12:52 p.m. All tide data is for the Golden Gate, so compensate accordingly. Today's sunrise was at 6 o'clock. Sunset will be at 8:13, with darkness by 9:19. And there you have it, today's tide report for San Francisco Bay, brought to you by the Call of the Sea. Wishing you a good day.
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4: Now it is time for Tide Tones PM, your afternoon tide report from Radio Sausalito. Your reporter is Greg Grunke. Today is Friday, May 15, 2026. A low tide of 2.1 feet will occur at 4:31 p.m., followed by a high tide of 6.6 feet at 10:50 p.m. The next low tide will be minus 1.4 feet at 5:40 a.m. tomorrow, followed by a high tide of 4.7 feet at 12:52 p.m. All tide data is for the Golden Gate, so compensate accordingly. Today's sunrise was at 6 o'clock. Sunset will be at 8:13, with darkness by 9:19. And there you have it, today's tide report for San Francisco Bay, brought to you by the Call of the Sea, wishing you a good day.

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4: 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This 90-minute tour starts at the Ice House Museum, 780 Bridgeway in downtown Sausalito, the second and fourth Saturday each month from 10:30 a.m. to 12 p.m. Tickets are $20 and can be purchased in advance by visiting SausalitoHistoricalSociety.com. That's a Historical Society downtown walking tour happening the second and fourth Saturday each month from 10:30 a.m. to noon, leaving from the Ice House Museum at 780 Bridgeway in downtown Sausalito. 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
3: Now it is time for Tide Tones PM, your afternoon tide report from Radio Sausalito. Your reporter is Greg Grunke. Today is Friday, May 15, 2026. A low tide of 2.1 feet will occur at 4:31 p.m., followed by a high tide of 6.6 feet at 10:50 p.m. The next low tide will be minus 1.4 feet at 5:40 a.m. tomorrow, followed by a high tide of 4.7 feet at 12:52 p.m. All tide data is for the Golden Gate, so compensate accordingly. Today's sunrise was at 6 o'clock. Sunset will be at 8:13, with darkness by 9:19. And there you have it,

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2: 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That's the next Sausalito Art and Harbor Day, Saturday, May 22nd, 10 a.m. to 3 p.m. on Tracy Way at the Ferry Landing Plaza in downtown Sausalito. 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
3: Now it is time for Tide Tones PM, your afternoon tide report from Radio Sausalito. Your reporter is Greg Grunke. Today is Friday, May 15, 2026. A low tide of 2.1 feet will occur at 4:31 p.m., followed by a high tide of 6.6 feet at 10:50 p.m. The next low tide will be minus 1.4 feet at 5:40 a.m. tomorrow, followed by a high tide of 4.7 feet at 12:52 p.m. All tide data is for the Golden Gate, so compensate accordingly. Today's sunrise was at 6 o'clock. Sunset will be at 8:13, with darkness by 9:19. And there you have it, today's tide report for San Francisco Bay, brought to you by the Call of the Sea, wishing you a good day.

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2: 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It's called Art and Harbor Days and features local art, live music, and vendors from the farmers market. This monthly event will be held every fourth Saturday along the waterfront throughout the year and is a great opportunity to find unique gifts and fresh food while listening to local musicians. The next free event is happening Saturday, May 22nd from 10 a.m. to 3 p.m. on Tracy Way at the Ferry Landing Plaza. That's the next Sausalito Art and Harbor Day, Saturday, May 22nd, 10 a.m. to 3 p.m. on Tracy Way at the Ferry Landing Plaza in downtown Sausalito. For more information and to learn how to become a vendor, visit sausalito.go.

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2: 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That's the Jazz and Blues by the Bay free concert series happening each Friday evening beginning June 5th from 6:30 to 8 p.m. at Gabrielson Park through September 25th. 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
3: Now it is time for Tide Tones PM, your afternoon tide report from Radio Sausalito. Your reporter is Greg Grunke. Today is Friday, May 15, 2026. A low tide of 2.1 feet will occur at 4:31 p.m., followed by a high tide of 6.6 feet at 10:50 p.m. The next low tide will be minus 1.4 feet at 5:40 a.m. tomorrow, followed by a high tide of 4.7 feet at 12:52 p.m. All tide data is for the Golden Gate, so compensate accordingly. Today's sunrise was at 6 o'clock. Sunset will be at 8:13, with darkness by 9:19. And there you have it, today's tide report for San Francisco Bay, brought to you by the Call of the Sea, wishing you a good day.
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You're listening to Night Harbor, stretching out over the darkened shores of Richardson Bay, just north of the Golden Gate Bridge. Vignettes from the local past, echoed through time by jazz. Here's your host, Chris Tognotti.

And thank you all so much for choosing to spend another night here with me. Nowadays, camping amid the beautiful confines of Angel Island is a well-known and sought-after event, the sort of thing people hop on computers and peruse camping plot reservation websites for. Back in the 1950s, however, the island had not yet become a state park, and sat in a transitionary zone between that designation, arriving in 1962, and its several previous decades as a military-run immigration and detention facility. By the late 50s, however, the state had already begun preparing for its new use as a park, and as such, the Boy Scouts began arranging weekend camping jaunts out to the island, albeit with a somewhat survivalist sort of concept that might feel in slightly poor taste, given the decades of pain, isolation, and injustice that had been visited upon the island's unwilling detainees for decades. To quote the Mill Valley Record, April 8, 1959. Scouts plan Angel Island encampment. Operation Bootstraps is the name given to the Marin County Boy Scouts of America Central District Camporee, to be held April 18th and 19th on Angel Island. Approximately 500 Boy Scouts and their leaders will take part. Scouts will be transported from the Army Port of Embarkation at Fort Mason in San Francisco across the bay to Hospital Cove on Angel Island. Boys will leave at 45-minute intervals, beginning at 0700 hours, Navy time, on the 18th, and will return Sunday, the 19th, beginning at 1400 hours in the afternoon. According to Bob Steakney, Corte Madera Central District Camping Chairman, the scouts must only carry those things

0: You've just heard Tangerine by Coleman Hawkins, You Go to My Head by Bud Powell, and My Ideal by Kenny Dorham. 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
1: 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A unique live walking tour lets you discover Sausalito's origins as a center for maritime activities and shipbuilding and learn how Sausalito evolved into a diverse bohemian counterculture community of artists, writers, and musicians. You'll experience the rich tapestry of our city on a guided walking tour that delves into its intriguing past and continues all the way to today's reputation as an artist colony and tourist destination. This 90-minute tour starts at the Ice House Museum 780 Bridgeway in downtown Sausalito the second and fourth Saturday each month from 10:30 a.m. to 12 p.m. Tickets are $20 and can be purchased in advance by visiting SausalitoHistoricalSociety.com. That's a Historical Society downtown walking tour happening the second and fourth Saturday each month from 10:30 a.m. to noon, leaving from the Ice House Museum at 780 Bridgeway in downtown Sausalito. For more information and to purchase tickets, visit SausalitoHistoricalSociety.com.
0: If you're a denizen of Marin County, you likely know full well that there's no time of year when hiking, camping, or roaming its rich, rolling hills is a bad idea. Whether it's warm, cool, sunny, foggy, dry, or wet, the splendor of our county's natural preserves truly knows no bounds. But of course, certain climate conditions warrant certain precautions, and, owing to an appreciation for just how good we have it out here, and a concern for preserving it for future generations, people have been sounding the alarm about hazardous behavior by some in the hiking and camping set for decades. For more than 100 years, in fact, to quote a letter to the Mill Valley Record, June 7th, 1912. Fair warning is given to thoughtless boys. Yours very truly, James V. Chase. To the editor. For several weeks, past parties of campers and hikers have built fires on the lands lying between Mill Valley, Muir Woods, and Willow Camp. As the late rains of the season have done much to prevent the danger of fire spreading, no action has been taken by the wardens beyond warning such parties to discontinue the practice. Now that the grass is drying, the danger of a general range forest fire increases, and it becomes the duty of fire wardens to arrest any and all persons found setting these fires. Most of the offenders are boys, many of whom are ignorant of the law in this respect. I feel that by bringing the matter to the attention of the parents, you will be doing them a favor and benefiting the community at large. The fire wardens are by no means out of sympathy with the pleasures of boyhood and are reluctant to make arrests. But the law and their duty to the community leaves them no alternative.

You've just heard Don't Explain by Dexter Gordon and Hello, Young Loves by Hank Mobley. You're listening to Night Harbor on Radio Sausalito. You're invited to tune into Night Harbor, a celebration of Sausalito and the Bay, past and present, echoed by the poetry of jazz. This week, tales of preserving Marin County's natural beauties, accompanied by the likes of Dexter Gordon, Wayne Shorter, and Grant Green. Night Harbor airs every Friday and Monday night from 8 to 9 p.m. right here on Radio Sausalito. Marin locals navigating the tension between increased development and natural preservation is nothing new. Even back when the capacity for development was far more limited than it is today. And, as true now as it was then, people who see a sort of sanctity in such shared public spaces of natural peace and beauty have made their feelings known in whatever forms the counties, cities, and towns have offered them. To wit, in the pages of the Mill Valley Record, September 14, 1928, a plea to preserve the remote, untouched appeal of Mount Tamalpais's steep ravine canyon. To quote, "Suggested for all of us." The present situation regarding steep ravine is worthy of sympathetic attention. This beautiful canyon has long been loved with devotion by those whose taste was for wooded haunts and to travel on foot. Edward Roland Sill, one of California's most illustrious poets, and Thad Welch, a leader among her artists, were of these. The late William Kent, who gave Steep Ravine to the people, was also in this class. His first choice would have been to have a road go elsewhere, but he finally yielded to popular demand with genuine generosity of spirit, as those people know who conversed with him personally about it. To descend a trail with your feet, on soft leaf mold mixed with fir needles, is very different from clambering over piles of rocks. Year after year, to know every curve of a rippling stream, and then to find it greatly changed, is to give a nature lover a sensation of loneliness at best. Road builders sometimes forget these sympathetic points of contact. In Mill Valley street work, within a few months, 5 feet of space were sheared from the front of a valuable residence lot, although the engineer had previously promised that this would not happen. Several years later, the historic whirlpools in Cascade Canyon were left filled with debris by a contractor. It was found necessary to call him back to clear them out. He had not sensed that people had placed a high value upon the Three Wells, as they were called in tribute to a fine piece of nature's art. Such features were what made Mill Valley and Southern Marin in the first place, and unless they are preserved, we shall find ourselves someday in one of the very ordinary spots of Earth.

0: You've just heard Virgo by Wayne Shorter and Wives and Lovers by Grant Green. Thank you so much for tuning into Night Harbor and spending another deep, dark evening here with me. 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
2: Now it is time for Tide Tones PM, your afternoon tide report from Radio Sausalito. Your reporter is Greg Grunke. Today is Friday, May 15, 2026. A low tide of 2.1 feet will occur at 4:31 p.m., followed by a high tide of 6.6 feet at 10:50 p.m. The next low tide will be minus 1.4 feet at 5:40 a.m. tomorrow, followed by a high tide of 4.7 feet at 12:52 p.m. All tide data is for the Golden Gate, so compensate accordingly. Today's sunrise was at 6 o'clock. Sunset will be at 8:13, with darkness by 9:19. And there you have it, today's tide report for San Francisco Bay, brought to you by the Call of the Sea, wishing you a good day.

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2: 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You'll experience the rich tapestry of our city on a guided walking tour that delves into its intriguing past and continues all the way to today's reputation as an artist colony and tourist destination. This 90-minute tour starts at the Ice House Museum, 780 Bridgeway in downtown Sausalito, the second and fourth Saturday each month from 10:30 a.m. to 12 p.m. Tickets are $20 and can be purchased in advance by visiting SausalitoHistoricalSociety.com. That's a Historical Society downtown walking tour happening the second and fourth Saturday each month from 10:30 a.m. to noon, leaving from the Ice House Museum at 780 Bridgeway in downtown Sausalito. 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
3: Now it is time for Tide Tones PM, your afternoon tide report from Radio Sausalito. Your reporter is Greg Grunke. Today is Friday, May 15, 2026. A low tide of 2.1 feet will occur at 4:31 p.m., followed by a high tide of 6.6 feet at 10:50 p.m. The next low tide will be minus 1.4 feet at 5:40 a.m. tomorrow, followed by a high tide of 4.7 feet at 12:52 p.m. All tide data is for the Golden Gate, so compensate accordingly. Today's sunrise was at 6 o'clock. Sunset will be at 8:13, with darkness by 9:19. And there you have it, today's tide report for San Francisco Bay, brought to you by the Call of the Sea, wishing you a good day.

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2: 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This monthly event will be held every fourth Saturday along the waterfront throughout the year and is a great opportunity to find unique gifts and fresh food while listening to local musicians. The next free event is happening Saturday, May 22nd, from 10 a.m. to 3 p.m. on Tracy Way at the Ferry Landing Plaza. That's the next Sausalito Art and Harbor Day, Saturday, May 22nd, 10 a.m. to 3 p.m. on Tracy Way at the Ferry Landing Plaza in downtown Sausalito. 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

This is Noah Griffin, founder and artistic director of the Cole Porter Society. 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
4: 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That's the Jazz and Blues by the Bay free concert series happening each Friday evening beginning June 5th from 6:30 to 8 p.m. at Gabrielson Park through September 25th. 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
5: Now it is time for Tide Tones PM, your afternoon tide report from Radio Sausalito. Your reporter is Greg Grunke. Today is Friday, May 15, 2026. A low tide of 2.1 feet will occur at 4:31 p.m., followed by a high tide of 6.6 feet at 10:50 p.m. The next low tide will be minus 1.4 feet at 5:40 a.m. tomorrow, followed by a high tide of 4.7 feet at 12:52 p.m. All tide data is for the Golden Gate, so compensate accordingly. Today's sunrise was at 6 o'clock. Sunset will be at 8:13, with darkness by 9:19. And there you have it, today's tide report for San Francisco Bay, brought to you by the Call of the Sea, wishing you a good day.

from within, come back to me. What on earth must I do? Scream and yell till I'm

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3: 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This 90-minute tour starts at the Ice House Museum, 780 Bridgeway in downtown Sausalito, the second and fourth Saturday each month from 10:30 a.m. to 12 p.m. Tickets are $20 and can be purchased in advance by visiting SausalitoHistoricalSociety.com. That's a Historical Society downtown walking tour happening the second and fourth Saturday each month from 10:30 a.m. to noon, leaving from the Ice House Museum at 780 Bridgeway in downtown Sausalito. 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
2: 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Something fun is happening in downtown Sausalito. It's called Art and Harbor Days and features local art, live music, and vendors from the farmers market. 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The next free event is happening Saturday, May 22nd from 10 a.m. to 3 p.m. on Tracy Way at the Fairyland.

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1: 26. A low tide of 2.1 feet will occur at 4:31 p.m., followed by a high tide of 6.6 feet at 10:50 p.m. The next low tide will be minus 1.4 feet at 5:40 a.m. tomorrow, followed by a high tide of 4.7 feet at 12:52 p.m. All tide that is for the Golden Gate, so compensate accordingly. Today's sunrise was at 6 o'clock. Sunset will be at 8:13, with darkness by 9:19. And there you have it, today's tide report for San Francisco Bay, brought to you by the Call of the Sea. Wishing you a good day.
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4: 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That's the Jazz and Blues by the Bay free concert series happening each Friday evening beginning June 5th from 6:30 to 8 p.m. at Gabrielson Park through September 25th. 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
5: 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Today is Saturday, May 16, 2026. A low tide of minus 0.14 feet will occur at 5:40 a.m., followed by a high tide of 4.7 feet at 12:52 p.m. The next low tide will be 2.5 feet at 5:17 p.m., followed by a high tide of 6.8 feet at 11:31 p.m. This tide dead is for the Golden Gate, so compensate accordingly. Today's sunrise is at 5:59, sunset at 8:14, with darkness by 9:20. And there you have it, today's tide report for San Francisco Bay, brought to you by the Call of the Sea, wishing you a good day.

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2: 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This monthly event will be held every fourth Saturday along the waterfront throughout the year and is a great opportunity to find unique gifts and fresh food while listening to local musicians. 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That's the next Sausalito Art and Harbor Day, Saturday, May 22nd, 10 a.m. to 3 p.m. on Tracy Way at the Ferry Landing Plaza in downtown Sausalito. 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
3: 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This is Greg Grunke bringing you your morning Tide Tones report on Radio Sausalito. Today is Saturday, May 16th, 2026. A low tide of minus 0.14 feet will occur at 5:40 a.m., followed by a high tide of 4.7 feet at 12:52 p.m. The next low tide will be 2.5 feet at 5:17 p.m., followed by a high tide of 6.8 feet at 11:31 p.m. This tide dead is for the Golden Gate, so compensate accordingly. Today's sunrise is at 5:59, sunset at 8:14, with darkness by 9:20. And there you have it, today's tide report for San Francisco Bay, brought to you by the Call of the Sea, wishing you a good day.
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2: 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This monthly event will be held every fourth Saturday along the waterfront throughout the year and is a great opportunity to find unique gifts and fresh food while listening to local musicians. 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That's the next Sausalito Art and Harbor Day, Saturday, May 22nd, 10 a.m. to 3 p.m. on Tracy Way at the Ferry Landing Plaza in downtown Sausalito. For more information and to learn how to become a vendor, visit sausalito.gov.
3: 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This is Greg Grunke bringing you your morning Tide Tones report on Radio Sausalito. Today is Saturday, May 16, 2026. A low tide of minus 0.14 feet will occur at 5:40 a.m., followed by a high tide of 4.7 feet at 12:52 p.m. The next low tide will be 2.5 feet at 5:17 p.m., followed by a high tide of 6.8 feet at 11:31 p.m. This tide dead is for the Golden Gate, so compensate accordingly. Today's sunrise is at 5:59, sunset at 8:14, with darkness by 9:20. And there you have it, today's tide report for San Francisco Bay, brought to you by the Call of the Sea, wishing you a good day.

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3: 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That's a Historical Society downtown walking tour happening the second and fourth Saturday each month from 10:30 a.m. to noon, leaving from the Ice House Museum at 780 Bridgeway in downtown Sausalito. 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
4: Thank you very much. For our last selection, we'd like to play our theme song in its entirety. Something a little out of the ordinary, since we usually only play a fragment of our theme song in its entirety. Utter Chaos.

The Jerry Mulligan Quartet, Jerry Mulligan, Bob Brookmeyer, Joe Benjamin, Dave Bailey. The Jerry Mulligan Quartet.

Hi, I'm Maurice Brown, and this is the title track of my new CD, Hip to Bop. 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

Ladies and gentlemen, I'd like to take the opportunity at this time to mention with confidence that I'm working with now, and I hope forever, some of the greatest jazz musicians in the country today. That includes Horace Silver, Curly Russell, Lou Donaldson, and Clifford Brown. Let's give them a big round of applause. Yes, sir, I'm going to stay with the youngsters. When these get too old, I'm going to get some younger ones. Keeps the mind active.

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1: 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This monthly event will be held every fourth Saturday along the waterfront throughout the year and is a great opportunity to find unique gifts and fresh food while listening to local musicians. 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That's the next Sausalito Art and Harbor Day, Saturday, May 22nd, 10 a.m. to 3 p.m. on Tracy Way at the Ferry Landing Plaza in downtown Sausalito. For more information and to learn how to become a vendor, visit sausalito.gov.
2: 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This is Greg Grunke bringing you your morning Tide Tones report on Radio Sausalito. Today is Saturday, May 16, 2026. A low tide of minus 0.14 feet will occur at 5:40 a.m., followed by a high tide of 4.7 feet at 12:52 p.m. The next low tide will be 2.5 feet at 5:17 p.m., followed by a high tide of 6.8 feet at 11:31 p.m. This tide dead is for the Golden Gate, so compensate accordingly. Today's sunrise is at 5:59, sunset at 8:14, with darkness by 9:20. And there you have it, today's tide report for San Francisco Bay, brought to you by the Call of the Sea, wishing you a good day.

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2: 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This 90-minute tour starts at the Ice House Museum, 780 Bridgeway in downtown Sausalito, the second and fourth Saturday each month from 10:30 a.m. to 12 p.m. Tickets are $20 and can be purchased in advance by visiting SausalitoHistoricalSociety.com. That's a Historical Society downtown walking tour happening the second and fourth Saturday each month from 10:30 a.m. to noon, leaving from the Ice House Museum at 780 Bridgeway in downtown Sausalito. 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

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I'm proud that you're listening to Radio Sausalito. 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

I walk down the street, seems everyone I meet gives me a friendly hello. I guess I'm just

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5: Good morning. This is Greg Grunke bringing you your morning Tide Tones report on Radio Sausalito. Today is Saturday, May 16th. 2026, a low tide of minus 0.14 feet will occur at 5:40 a.m., followed by a high tide of 4.7 feet at 12:52 p.m. The next low tide will be 2.5 feet at 5:17 p.m., followed by a high tide of 6.8 feet at 11:31 p.m. This tide dead is for the Golden Gate, so compensate accordingly. Today's sunrise is at 5:59, sunset at 8:14, with darkness by 9:20. And there you have it, today's tide report for San Francisco Bay, brought to you by the Call of the Sea, wishing you a good day.
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2: 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That's the next Sausalito Art and Harbor Day, Saturday, May 22nd, 10 a.m. to 3 p.m. on Tracy Way at the Ferry Landing Plaza in downtown Sausalito. 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
3: 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This is Greg Grunke bringing you your morning Tide Tones report on Radio Sausalito. Today is Saturday, May 16th. 2026. A low tide of minus 0.14 feet will occur at 5:40 a.m., followed by a high tide of 4.7 feet at 12:52 p.m. The next low tide will be 2.5 feet at 5:17 p.m., followed by a high tide of 6.8 feet at 11:31 p.m. This tide dead is for the Golden Gate, so compensate accordingly. Today's sunrise is at 5:59, sunset at 8:14, with darkness by 9:20. And there you have it, today's tide report for San Francisco Bay, brought to you by the Call of the Sea, wishing you a good day.

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2: 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That's a Historical Society downtown walking tour happening the second and fourth Saturday each month from 10:30 a.m. to noon, leaving from the Ice House Museum at 780 Bridgeway in downtown Sausalito. 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
3: Good morning. This is Greg Grunke bringing you your morning Tide Tones report on Radio Sausalito. Today is Saturday, May 16, 2026. A low tide of minus 0.14 feet will occur at 5:40 a.m., followed by a high tide of 4.7 feet at 12:52 p.m. The next low tide will be 2.5 feet at 5:17 p.m., followed by a high tide of 6.8 feet at 11:31 p.m. This tide dead is for the Golden Gate, so compensate accordingly. Today's sunrise is at 5:59, sunset at 8:14, with darkness by 9:20. And there you have it, today's tide report for San Francisco Bay, brought to you by the Call of the Sea, wishing you a good day.

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3: 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This is Greg Grunke bringing you your morning Tide Tones report on Radio Sausalito. Today is Saturday, May 16, 2026. A low tide of minus 0.14 feet will occur at 5:40 a.m., followed by a high tide of 4.7 feet at 12:52 p.m. The next low tide will be 2.5 feet at 5:17 p.m., followed by a high tide of 6.8 feet at 11:31 p.m. This tide dead is for the Golden Gate, so compensate accordingly. Today's sunrise is at 5:59, sunset at 8:14, with darkness by 9:20. And there you have it, today's tide report for San Francisco Bay, brought to you by the Call of the Sea, wishing you a good day.

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2: 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That's the Jazz and Blues by the Bay free concert series happening each Friday evening beginning June 5th from 6:30 to 8 p.m. at Gabrielson Park through September 25th. 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
2: 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That's the Historical Society Downtown Walking Tour happening the second and fourth Saturday each month from 10:30 a.m. to noon, leaving from the Ice House Museum at 780 Bridgeway in downtown Sausalito. 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
3: 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This is Greg Grunke bringing you your morning Tide Tones report on Radio Sausalito. Today is Saturday, May 16, 2026. A low tide of minus 0.14 feet will occur at 5:40 a.m., followed by a high tide of 4.7 feet at 12:52 p.m. The next low tide will be 2.5 feet at 5:17 p.m., followed by a high tide of 6.8 feet at 11:31 p.m. This tide dead is for the Golden Gate, so compensate accordingly. Today's sunrise is at 5:59, sunset at 8:14, with darkness by 9:20. And there you have it, today's tide report for San Francisco Bay, brought to you by the Call of the Sea, wishing you a good day.

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3: 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This monthly event will be held every fourth Saturday along the waterfront throughout the year and is a great opportunity to find unique gifts and fresh food while listening to local musicians. The next free event is happening Saturday, May 22nd from 10 a.m. to 3 p.m. on Tracy Way at the Ferry Landing Plaza. That's the next Sausalito Art and Harbor Day, Saturday, May 22nd, 10 a.m. to 3 p.m. on Tracy Way at the Ferry Landing Plaza in downtown Sausalito. For more information and to learn how to become a vendor, visit sausalito.gov.

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4: Good morning. This is Greg Grunke bringing you your morning Tide Tones report on Radio Sausalito. Today is Saturday, May 16, 2026. A low tide of minus 0.14 feet will occur at 5:40 a.m., followed by a high tide of 4.7 feet at 12:52 p.m. The next low tide will be 2.5 feet at 5:17 p.m., followed by a high tide of 6.8 feet at 11:31 p.m. This tide dead is for the Golden Gate, so compensate accordingly. Today's sunrise is at 5:59, sunset at 8:14, with darkness by 9:20. And there you have it, today's tide report for San Francisco Bay, brought to you by the Call of the Sea, wishing you a good day.

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touchdown. Told me of a time you worked with minstrel shows, traveling throughout the South. 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How is dark and here?

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3: 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Today is Saturday, May 16, 2026. A low tide of minus 0.14 feet will occur at 5:40 a.m., followed by a high tide of 4.7 feet at 12:52 p.m. The next low tide will be 2.5 feet at 5:17 p.m., followed by a high tide of 6.8 feet at 11:31 p.m. This tide dead is for the Golden Gate, so compensate accordingly. Today's sunrise is at 5:59, sunset at 8:14, with darkness by 9:20. And there you have it, today's tide report for San Francisco Bay, brought to you by the Call of the Sea, wishing you a good day.

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2: 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That's a Historical Society downtown walking tour happening the second and fourth Saturday each month from 10:30 a.m. to noon, leaving from the Ice House Museum at 780 Bridgeway in downtown Sausalito. 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
3: 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This is Greg Grunke bringing you your morning Tide Tones report on Radio Sausalito. Today is Saturday, May 16th, 2026. A low tide of minus 0.14 feet will occur at 5:40 a.m., followed by a high tide of 4.7 feet at 12:52 p.m. The next low tide will be 2.5 feet at 5:17 p.m., followed by a high tide of 6.8 feet at 11:31 p.m. This tide dead is for the Golden Gate, so compensate accordingly. Today's sunrise is at 5:59, sunset at 8:14, with darkness by 9:20. And there you have it, today's tide report for San Francisco Bay, brought to you by the Call of the Sea, wishing you a good day.

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2: 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That's a Historical Society downtown walking tour happening the second and fourth Saturday each month from 10:30 a.m. to noon, leaving from the Ice House Museum at 780 Bridgeway in downtown Sausalito. 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
3: 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This is Greg Grunke bringing you your morning Tide Tones report on Radio Sausalito. Today is Saturday, May 16, 2026. A low tide of minus 0.14 feet will occur at 5:40 a.m., followed by a high tide of 4.7 feet at 12:52 p.m. The next low tide will be 2.5 feet at 5:17 p.m., followed by a high tide of 6.8 feet at 11:31 p.m. This tide dead is for the Golden Gate, so compensate accordingly. Today's sunrise is at 5:59, sunset at 8:14, with darkness by 9:20. And there you have it, today's tide report for San Francisco Bay, brought to you by the Call of the Sea, wishing you a good day.

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2: 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For more information and to learn how to become a vendor, visit sausalito.gov.

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3: 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This is Greg Grunke bringing you your morning Tide Tones report on Radio Sausalito. Today is Saturday, May 16th, 2026. A low tide of minus 0.14 feet will occur at 5:40 a.m., followed by a high tide of 4.7 feet at 12:52 p.m. The next low tide will be 2.5 feet at 5:17 p.m., followed by a high tide of 6.8 feet at 11:31 p.m. This tide dead is for the Golden Gate, so compensate accordingly. Today's sunrise is at 5:59, sunset at 8:14, with darkness by 9:20. And there you have it, today's tide report for San Francisco Bay, brought to you by the Call of the Sea, wishing you a good day.

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4: Good morning. This is Greg Grunke bringing you your morning Tide Tones report on Radio Sausalito. Today is Saturday, May 16, 2026. A low tide of minus 0.14 feet will occur at 5:40 a.m., followed by a high tide of 4.7 feet at 12:52 p.m. The next low tide will be 2.5 feet at 5:17 p.m., followed by a high tide of 6.8 feet at 11:31 p.m. This tide dead is for the Golden Gate, so compensate accordingly. Today's sunrise is at 5:59, sunset at 8:14, with darkness by 9:20. And there you have it, today's tide report for San Francisco Bay, brought to you by the Call of the Sea, wishing you a good day.

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1: Yes, I was more interested in like the psychology behind saying certain words. Some words you say are so pleasurable to say, and my absolute favorite word to say is ovoviviparous.
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4: 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A unique live walking tour lets you discover Sausalito's origins as a center for maritime activities and shipbuilding and learn how Sausalito evolved into a diverse bohemian counterculture community of artists, writers, and musicians. You'll experience the rich tapestry of our city on a guided walking tour that delves into its intriguing past and continues all the way to today's reputation as an artist colony and tourist destination. This 90-minute tour starts at the Ice House Museum, 780 Bridgeway in downtown Sausalito, the second and fourth Saturday each month from 10:30 a.m. to 12 p.m. Tickets are $20 and can be purchased in advance by visiting SausalitoHistoricalSociety.com. That's a Historical Society downtown walking tour happening the second and fourth Saturday each month from 10:30 a.m. to noon, leaving from the Ice House Museum at 780 Bridgeway in downtown Sausalito. 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
5: Good morning. This is Greg Grunke bringing you your morning Tide Tones report on Radio Sausalito. Today is Saturday, May 16, 2026. A low tide of minus 0.14 feet will occur at 5:40 a.m., followed by a high tide of 4.7 feet at 12:52 p.m. The next low tide will be 2.5 feet at 5:17 p.m., followed by a high tide of 6.8 feet at 11:31 p.m. This tide dead is for the Golden Gate, so compensate accordingly. Today's sunrise is at 5:59, sunset at 8:14, with darkness by 9:20. And there you have it, today's tide report for San Francisco Bay, brought to you by the Call of the Sea, wishing you a good day.

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2: 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That's a Historical Society downtown walking tour happening the second and fourth Saturday each month from 10:30 a.m. to noon, leaving from the Ice House Museum at 780 Bridgeway in downtown Sausalito. 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
3: Good morning. This is Greg Grunke bringing you your morning Tide Tones report on Radio Sausalito. Today is Saturday, May 16, 2026. A low tide of minus 0.14 feet will occur at 5:40 a.m., followed by a high tide of 4.7 feet at 12:52 p.m. The next low tide will be 2.5 feet at 5:17 p.m., followed by a high tide of 6.8 feet at 11:31 p.m. This tide dead is for the Golden Gate, so compensate accordingly. Today's sunrise is at 5:59, sunset at 8:14, with darkness by 9:20. And there you have it, today's tide report for San Francisco Bay, brought to you by the Call of the Sea, wishing you a good day.

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1: Yes, I was more interested in, like, the psychology behind saying certain words. 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
4: 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That's the Jazz and Blues by the Bay free concert series happening each Friday evening beginning June 5th from 6:30 to 8 p.m. at Gabrielson Park through September 25th. 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
3: 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This is Greg Grunke bringing you your morning Tide Tones report on Radio Sausalito. Today is Saturday, May 16th, 2026. A low tide of minus 0.14 feet will occur at 5:40 a.m., followed by a high tide of 4.7 feet at 12:52 p.m. The next low tide will be 2.5 feet at 5:17 p.m., followed by a high tide of 6.8 feet at 11:31 p.m. This tide dead is for the Golden Gate, so compensate accordingly. Today's sunrise is at 5:59, sunset at 8:14, with darkness by 9:20. And there you have it, today's tide report for San Francisco Bay, brought to you by the Call of the Sea, wishing you a good day.

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0: Historical Society. A unique live walking tour lets you discover Sausalito's origins as a center for maritime activities and shipbuilding and learn how Sausalito evolved into a diverse bohemian counterculture community of artists, writers, and musicians. You'll experience the rich tapestry of our city on a guided walking tour that delves into its intriguing past and continues all the way to today's reputation as an artist colony and tourist destination. This 90-minute tour starts at the Ice House Museum, 780 Bridgeway in downtown Sausalito, the second and fourth Saturday each month from 10:30 a.m. to 12 p.m. Tickets are $20 and can be purchased in advance by visiting SausalitoHistoricalSociety.com. That's a Historical Society downtown walking tour happening the second and fourth Saturday each month from 10:30 a.m. to noon, leaving from the Ice House Museum at 780 Bridgeway in downtown Sausalito. 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
1: Good morning. This is Greg Grunke bringing you your morning Tide Tones report on Radio Sausalito. Today is Saturday, May 16, 2026. A low tide of minus 0.14 feet will occur at 5:40 a.m., followed by a high tide of 4.7 feet at 12:52 p.m. The next low tide will be 2.5 feet at 5:17 p.m., followed by a high tide of 6.8 feet at 11:31 p.m. This tide dead is for the Golden Gate, so compensate accordingly. Today's sunrise is at 5:59, sunset at 8:14, with darkness by 9:20. And there you have it, today's tide report for San Francisco Bay, brought to you by the Call of the Sea, wishing you a good day.

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2: 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That's the Jazz and Blues by the Bay free concert series happening each Friday evening beginning June 5th from 6:30 to 8 p.m. at Gabrielson Park through September 25th. 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
3: 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Today is Saturday, May 16, 2026. A low tide of minus 0.14 feet will occur at 5:40 a.m., followed by a high tide of 4.7 feet at 12:52 p.m. The next low tide will be 2.5 feet at 5:17 p.m., followed by a high tide of 6.8 feet at 11:31 p.m. This tide dead is for the Golden Gate, so compensate accordingly. Today's sunrise is at 5:59, sunset at 8:14, with darkness by 9:20. And there you have it, today's tide report for San Francisco Bay, brought to you by the Call of the Sea, wishing you a good day.

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2: 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That's a Historical Society downtown walking tour happening the second and fourth Saturday each month from 10:30 a.m. to noon, leaving from the Ice House Museum at 780 Bridgeway in downtown Sausalito. 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
3: 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This is Greg Grunke bringing you your morning Tide Tones report on Radio Sausalito. Today is Saturday, May 16, 2026. A low tide of minus 0.14 feet will occur at 5:40 a.m., followed by a high tide of 4.7 feet at 12:52 p.m. The next low tide will be 2.5 feet at 5:17 p.m., followed by a high tide of 6.8 feet at 11:31 p.m. This tide dead is for the Golden Gate, so compensate accordingly. Today's sunrise is at 5:59, sunset at 8:14, with darkness by 9:20. And there you have it, today's tide report for San Francisco Bay, brought to you by the Call of the Sea, wishing you a good day.

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2: 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This monthly event will be held every fourth Saturday along the waterfront throughout the year and is a great opportunity to find unique gifts and fresh food while listening to local musicians. The next free event is happening Saturday, May 22nd from 10 a.m. to 3 p.m. on Tracy Way at the Ferry Landing Plaza. That's the next Sausalito Art and Harbor Day, Saturday, May 22nd, 10 a.m. to 3 p.m. on Tracy Way at the Ferry Landing Plaza in downtown Sausalito. For more information and to learn how to become a vendor, visit sausalito.gov.

poema é a coisa mais linda que eu já vi passar. Ah, por que estou tão sozinho?

0: Radio Sausalito thanks Gil Purcell for his generosity, which helps us continue to provide this important broadcast service to the people of Marin County. 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
3: 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That's the Jazz and Blues by the Bay free concert series happening each Friday evening beginning June 5th from 6:30 to 8 p.m. at Gabrielson Park through September 25th. 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
4: 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This is Greg Grunke bringing you your morning Tide Tones report on Radio Sausalito. Today is Saturday, May 16, 2026. A low tide of minus 0.14 feet will occur at 5:40 a.m., followed by a high tide of 4.7 feet at 12:52 p.m. The next low tide will be 2.5 feet at 5:17 p.m., followed by a high tide of 6.8 feet at 11:31 p.m. This tide ebb is for the Golden Gate, so compensate accordingly. Today's sunrise is at 5:59, sunset at 8:14, with darkness by 9:20. And there you have it, today's tide report for San Francisco Bay, brought to you by the Call of the Sea, wishing you a good day.

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2: 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It's called Art and Harbor Days and features local art, live music, and vendors from the farmers market. 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That's the next Sausalito Art and Harbor Day, Saturday, May 22nd, 10 a.m. to 3 p.m. on Tracy Way at the Ferry Landing Plaza in downtown Sausalito. 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
3: Now it is time for Tide Tones PM, your afternoon tide report from Radio Sausalito. Your reporter is Greg Grunke. Today is Saturday, May 16th, 2026. A high tide of 4.7 feet will occur at 12:52 p.m., followed by a low tide of 2.5 feet at 5:17 p.m. The next high tide will be 6.8 feet at 11:31 p.m., followed by a low tide of minus 1.8 feet at 6:28 a.m. All tide data is for the Golden Gate, so compensate accordingly. Today's sunrise was at 5:59. Sunset will be at 8:14, with darkness by 9:20. And there you have it, today's tide report for San Francisco Bay, brought to you by the Call of the Sea, wishing you a good day.

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3: 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For more information and to learn how to become a vendor, visit sausalito.gov.

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3: Now it is time for Tide Tones PM, your afternoon tide report from Radio Sausalito. Your reporter is Greg Grunke. Today is Saturday, May 16th, 2026. A high tide of 4.7 feet will occur at 12:52 p.m., followed by a low tide of 2.5 feet at 5:17 p.m. The next high tide will be 6.8 feet at 11:31 p.m., followed by a low tide of minus 1.8 feet at 6:28 a.m. All tide data is for the Golden Gate, so compensate accordingly. Today's sunrise was at 5:59. Sunset will be at 8:14, with darkness by 9:20. And there you have it, today's tide report for San Francisco Bay, brought to you by the Call of the Sea. Wishing you a good day.
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2: 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This monthly event will be held every fourth Saturday along the waterfront throughout the year and is a great opportunity to find unique gifts and fresh food while listening to local musicians. 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That's the next Sausalito Art and Harbor Day, Saturday, May 22nd, 10 a.m. to 3 p.m. on Tracy Way at the Ferry Landing Plaza in downtown Sausalito. 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
3: Now it is time for Tide Tones PM, your afternoon tide report from Radio Sausalito. Your reporter is Greg Grunke. Today is Saturday, May 16th, 2026. A high tide of 4.7 feet will occur at 12:52 p.m., followed by a low tide of 2.5 feet at 5:17 p.m. The next high tide will be 6.8 feet at 11:31 p.m., followed by a low tide of minus 1.8 feet at 6:28 a.m. All tide data is for the Golden Gate, so compensate accordingly. Today's sunrise was at 5:59. Sunset will be at 8:14, with darkness by 9:20. And there you have it, today's tide report for San Francisco Bay, brought to you by the Call of the Sea. Wishing you a good day.

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3: Now it is time for Tide Tones PM, your afternoon tide report from Radio Sausalito. Your reporter is Greg Grunke. Today is Saturday, May 16th, 2026. A high tide of 4.7 feet will occur at 12:52 p.m., followed by a low tide of 2.5 feet at 5:17 p.m. The next high tide will be 6.8 feet at 11:31 p.m., followed by a low tide of minus 1.8 feet at 6:28 a.m. All tide data is for the Golden Gate, so compensate accordingly. Today's sunrise was at 5:59. Sunset will be at 8:14, with darkness by 9:20. And there you have it, today's tide report for San Francisco Bay, brought to you by the Call of the Sea, wishing you a good day.

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4: 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That's the next Sausalito Art and Harbor Day, Saturday, May 22nd, 10 a.m. to 3 p.m. on Tracy Way at the Ferry Landing Plaza in downtown Sausalito. 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
5: Now it is time for Tide Tones PM, your afternoon tide report from Radio Sausalito. Your reporter is Greg Grunke. Today is Saturday, May 16th, 2026. A high tide of 4.7 feet will occur at 12:52 p.m., followed by a low tide of 2.5 feet at 5:17 p.m. The next high tide will be 6.8 feet at 11:31 p.m., followed by a low tide of minus 1.8 feet at 6:28 a.m. All tide data is for the Golden Gate, so compensate accordingly. Today's sunrise was at 5:59. Sunset will be at 8:14, with darkness by 9:20. And there you have it, today's tide report for San Francisco Bay, brought to you by the Call of the Sea, wishing you a good day.
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7: You're listening to Away with Words, the show about language and how we use it. I'm Grant Barrett.
8: And I'm Martha Barnett. On our Facebook group, David Neal writes that he has a friend in his 80s from North Dakota who loves coffee. But the thing is that this friend keeps reusing the coffee grounds all day long, which means that by sunset, the guy is pretty much drinking colored water. And his friend likes that brew just fine. He proudly calls it Wabash coffee. And Grant, I don't know, I have strong feelings about this. Wabash coffee just sounds, to me, hideous.
7: It's thrifty.
8: It is indeed thrifty. And we've talked about this term Wabash before, meaning to add just a little bit of water to something to get a little more out of it, to stretch it a little more.
7: Right. We talked about adding water to ketchup, to Wabashing it, right? To stretch your ketchup bottle a little bit further, like get the stuff that's stuck to the side.
8: Yeah, or watering down your shampoo. And it may go back to an old slang use of the word Wabash, meaning to cheat. So that might be the connection there. But in any case, this got me to thinking about weak coffee and all the terms there are out there for that terrible stuff.
7: Yeah, I posted a bunch of these to the Facebook group. And Martha, not just in English, but every language, cares a great deal about how good their coffee is. As a matter of fact, the Japanese have a word which combines the word American with the Dutch word for coffee, which means weak coffee. So They are making fun of Americans for having weak coffee, which I guess is often the case around the world. We are criticized for our coffee. But you just have to go to the non-chain places in this country to get the really good coffee.
8: Well, you know, it requires a lot of research, and I'm happy to do it.
7: Yeah, Blumkin coffee in German means flower coffee, which is also used for coffee made out of plants that aren't coffee plants.
8: Oh.
7: There's also warm wet.
8: Yep.
7: Yeah, that's a good branch water, which just basically means water from the creek.
8: Mm-hmm. Pond water.
7: Maybe some leaves floating in it.
8: Yep.
7: Scared water, which means it was scared to go near the coffee grounds.
8: Yeah, and I really like the line that Annie DeFranco has in one of her songs about a place where they serve coffee that's just water dressed in brown.
7: Water dressed in brown. That's lovely. I love that. In the Brazilian Portuguese slang, they combine the words for tea and coffee, chafé, to mean weak coffee, which I think is very clever. And in Louisiana French, it's cholo, which is not the Spanish word cholo. It's a kind of a corruption of cholo, which means hot water in traditional French.
8: Oh, wow.
7: Yeah.
8: Okay.
7: So there's lots of, and there's many more, and there's a couple we can't say on the air. Oh, here's one from the Native American language Hopi. It's surcafe, which means tail coffee, referring to the watering down of the last coffee to make it go further. So it's literally what this fellow in his 80s is doing. He's watering it down to make it just last a little longer.
8: Well, maybe you're like me and you're a huge fan of coffee and you have a term for coffee that just doesn't measure up. Let us know, 877-929-9673, or send your thoughts in email to words@waywardradio.org.
7: Hello, you have a way with words.
9: Hey there, this is Tom from Washington, D.C. How are you?
7: Hi, Tom. Welcome to the show.
9: So I just recently got back from like a big family reunion, family vacation type deal over in Asheville, North Carolina. It was my first time there. It was wonderful. It was beautiful. I got to see my whole family, my immediate family, who, you know, we haven't gotten to see each other in ages because of the pandemic and all that. But we stayed in this like beautiful Airbnb that was up on the top of a mountain, so it had an incredible view. And it was wonderful, except for at some point we started having a few different like utility issues. You know, like the oven wasn't working well, the AC had frozen over, so it was getting insanely hot over there. And so my dad had to correspond with the Airbnb host, reported the issues, and she was super gracious, sent out a team of people to help on all these different issues. And, you know, once they had been taken care of, my dad was corresponding with her and said, hey, you know, I'm glad that we got so many of these things worked out. It's clear that you have, you know, a crack team of maintenance people who were really able to help us out. And so the woman responds, she's like, hey, yeah, I'm glad we got to take care of this for you. I don't know about the crack comment, but, you know, I'm glad nonetheless. And so my dad turns around, looks at me and my sisters, and he's like, you know, if I say the words crack team, what does that mean to you guys? And this was obvious to us. You know, we like gave a thumbs up. We're like, that's a good thing. We're like, we're happy about that. And he's like, yeah, but now he's in like a text altercation with this woman who like has never heard the phrase before and is interpreting it as something negative. And he has to clarify. It's like, no, this is good. I'm trying to say that like these were fast acting people who were really helpful to us. So that's why I'm calling. Like, why crack team? What does that mean? And why was it obvious to us and not to somebody else who had heard it before?
7: Oh, no. So she was thinking crack as in drugs? She was just thinking the worst kind of crack.
9: Yeah, sure. You crack your head. You know, there's no one's ever liked the word crack before in this context. And yet, to us, it was a positive thing.
8: Yeah, because you were using it in a perfectly legitimate way. I mean, crack in that sense means first rate or excellent or top notch. I mean, if you're a crack shot with a rifle, you know, you can hit that target.
9: Oh, yeah.
8: Or, yeah, you know, crack regiment of an army is a really, really good one. What's really interesting about this term is that it may come from an old sense of crack, meaning to boast. And in the 14th century, you would hear people talking about boasting and cracking. And that's why we get the expression, it's not all it's cracked up to be. It has to do with boasting. And by the 18th century, it came to mean something, you know, you could describe something wonderful that's smart or sharp. It's crack. Or you could even say it's the crack or all the crack. So, perfectly legitimate sense.
9: Well, thank you so much for the information. You've been very helpful, and I can report back.
7: Tom, sure. Thanks for sharing the story. By the way, the like Martha said, the crack regiment or crack team goes back to the 1700s. So your dad had hundreds of years of usage behind him.
9: I won't let him know that. I'm not gonna say that he comes from a long line linguists or anything. That's not his background.
7: Oh, I see. Don't over-equip him with another.
9: Yeah,
7: another
9: exactly.
7: Tool.
9: I don't want his head getting too big. He's like, yeah, no, I'm Shakespeare myself. Like, no, Dad, I promise you're not.
7: All right, take care, Tom. Be well.
8: Okay.
9: Thanks
8: it's
9: so much.
8: Just among
9: All right,
8: us.
9: Have a good one. Bye.
7: Bye-bye.
8: All right, bye-bye. Indeed. Good crack here. 877-929-9673 or send your questions about language to words@waywardradio.org.
7: Hello, welcome to Away with Words.
10: Hi, this is Mia. I'm calling from Sumter, South Carolina.
7: Sumter. Hello, welcome to the show, Mia. What's up?
10: So I've been thinking a lot lately about good old lexical gaps. And the favorite one of mine, or I guess the least favorite one of mine, is that there's not a word, at least that I'm aware of, for an adult child that is gender neutral. So, you know, you can say my son or my daughter. And

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1: Drone Child, maybe slightly better, but I just wish there was a one-word situation.
2: Okay.
1: Because it's like, to me, if somebody says my child, I mean, I guess you can infer based on the age of the person how old the child might be that they're talking about, but I'm always going to default to that is somebody who is probably under the age of 13. Because after that, it would be, you know, adolescent and then adult.
2: Right.
3: That's a tough one, right? I mean, you have like minor child, you know, my child who's a minor, but you don't have major child. I mean, I think part of it is when do you start counting that person as an adult too? You know, if they're living at home with you in their 20s or whatever, are they an adult child or are they an adult?
1: And then if you said, yes, my adult who lives with me, that's a weird...
3: yeah, exactly.
1: It doesn't work that way. Yeah. And I think I've asked a lot of friends about this. I've asked all over because it's something that was really, like, stuck in my brain. I couldn't stop thinking about it. And the only answer that I was getting from people that I know was spawn. And I was like, that's really weird.
4: Yeah.
1: That's not
4: Are we
1: something
4: fish?
1: That you would want to use in everyday conversation.
3: Right. Yeah. Right. I mean, there's spawn, there's progeny, there's offspring, there's
4: issue,
3: or fruit of your loins. I don't think that's going to work either.
4: No. Yeah, everything is loaded or clunky or awkward or inappropriate. All of this, because this topic has been discussed. We've talked about it. It's been 10 years, I think, on the show. But Mia, since you've done the field work, did you come across something that appealed to you?
1: I think offspring is like maybe the best one, but it still feels weird. So I'm proposing that we work on a new word here. I think we should go the route of like nibbling, which I also think is gross and weird. Don't like that word for gender neutral niece or nephew.
4: One term we haven't mentioned yet, which often comes up in this conversation, is kidult, kid adult. Combined, blended.
3: Yeah, I think we can dispense with that one. I usually see that one in relation to adults who are more interested in childlike things, though.
4: Right. They watch, like, kids' shows.
3: Yeah. My Little Pony or
1: whatever. I've never heard of that before. That's the first encounter I've had with that word.
4: Yeah, it's been around since the 50s, believe it or not.
1: Really?
4: Yep. K-I-D-U-L-T,
3: yeah, but you don't want to go
4: kid-ult.
3: There, do you?
4: And it's more often used in the entertainment industry and not so much in everyday language.
3: Yeah, I feel like the closest we get to this is, unfortunately, the term adult child. It really seemed to take off in the 1970s in this country when there was a lot of publicity and research about adult children of alcoholics, you know, ACOA or ACA. And it's been a handy term in psychological circles, but I agree with you. I think it feels clunky, and you hear the word adult, and you're prepared for something besides somebody who's not an adult.
4: One proposal that I have might be the other direction, which is just to get more wordy and brag a little bit. You just kind of go the proud parent route and say, my child, the psychotherapist, or my child, the general in the army, you know, or my child, the oceanographer.
1: Perfect. I will request that my parents only refer to me as my child, the pet photographer, from now on. Yeah.
4: There we go. My child, the pet photographer.
3: Oh.
4: Perfect. Mia, we're going to get a lot of response to this. We always do when we talk about this particular lexical gap. But thank you for bringing it up, and lots of good talk here on this.
3: Thanks so much.
1: Thanks so much for having me.
3: Bye, Mia.
1: Bye-bye.
4: What's a great one-word way to refer to adult children? Let us know, and we'll let Mia know. 877-929-9673. 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
3: More about what you say and why you say it. Stick around for more of Away with Words.
0: 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Have you noticed that some of the radio stations that play big band music sound like they're stuck in the 1930s? 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
1: You're listening to Away with Words, the show about language and how we use it. I'm Martha Barnett.
2: And I'm Grant Barrett, and we're joined. Who is that guy? He's got shades, a hat, a trench coat. Oh, he's passing secret information. Oh, it's John Chinesky with the week's quiz.
3: I'm so glad you recognize me after all these years, because I have this puzzle and I have no other place to do it but here. So here we go. Now, I know that in the social media spaces of Away with Words, such as our very lively Facebook group, peeves are frowned upon, but I want to discuss something that annoys me. It has to do with alliteration. Now, Webster's defines alliteration as the repetition of initial consonant sounds in two or more words, such as wild and woolly or threatening throngs. But sometimes people consider alliteration to be any two words that begin with the same letter, no matter how they sound. I call this illiteration. Two words that are illiterative if they begin with the same letter but not the same sound. For example, there's a certain kind of furniture. It's a seat with vertical spindles in the back, and apparently it was often used by the guy in charge of a ship. It's a captain's chair. They begin with the same letter, but that's not alliteration. It's illiteration. Now, I'm going to give you guys clues to a two-word phrase that is not alliterative, but is illiterative. Ready to go?
2: Yes.
1: Ready.
3: All right, let's try it. Here's the first one. It's an establishment where they will sell you a PB&J or a BLT or a nice pastrami on rye.
2: It is a sandwich shop.
3: Yes, sandwich shop. Huh. It's close. It's close to alliteration, but it's not. Now, my family had one of these. It's a storage box lined with aromatic wood that's supposed to discourage moths and other pests.
2: Ooh, a cedar chest.
3: Cedar chest. Yeah, CC, but not alliteration. You've spent years studying mental health issues. You've graduated college and are ready to hang out your shingle. All you need now are patients. Best of luck, doctor, in your new...
2: professional
1: psychiatry.
3: just about any combination of that works. Yes. Psychiatry practice is just fine for PP.
2: Oh, I see. I was going to say professional psychiatrist, but you could say empty three in a row. Professional psychiatry practice.
3: Perfectly fine by me, sure. SOHCAHTOA for the trigonometric functions, or PEMDAS for the order of operations, for example.
2: Mnemonic numbers?
1: Ooh.
3: No, what kind of mnemonics?
2: Memories are...
3: What specific area are we talking
1: mathematical.
3: About?
1: Mathematical.
2: Yeah.
3: Mathematical mnemonics. Yes,
2: there
3: that's
2: we go.
3: Your MMs. Now, Abe Lincoln had a reputation for telling the truth. But right behind him in second place is President Truman, who just barely got edged out for what nickname?
1: Honest Harry?
3: That's it. That's it. You got it. Honest Harry. Two H's. They don't sound the same. Honest Harry. Now, four times a year, my mom changes the decoration on her front door. Now, once autumn is over, she places a leafy circle made of boughs of holly on it. What does she call it?
1: A winter wreath.
3: Yes, her winter wreath. Two W's, two different sounds. That's all about alliteration.
1: John, that was a lot harder than I thought it would be.
3: Oh, you guys did great.
2: All right, take care. Give our best to the family.
3: You too. Bye-bye.
2: All right, bye-bye.
1: Well, all you listening language lovers, we'd love to hear from you. So give us a call, 877-929-9673, or send your alliterative emails to words@waywardradio.org. Hey there, you have a way with words.
4: Hi, my name's Yvette Matthews, and I'm from Bismarck, North Dakota.
1: Hi, welcome to the show. What can we do for you?
4: Yes, I was more interested in, like, the psychology behind saying certain words. Some words you say are so pleasurable to say, and I was just more interested in why some words were more pleasurable to say than others.
1: Okay, well, you're going to have to tell us what those words are for you.
4: I teach biology, and so some of mine are very biological. So, like, my absolute favorite word to say is ovoviviparous. It's an amazing phenomenon found in snakes where they're egg laying, but they don't lay their eggs until they're ready to hatch. So their eggs stay inside the female, and then she lays them. They never have a shell on them. So it gives me just such a warm feeling to say.
1: Ovoviviparous. Well, now tell us, do you like the mouthfeel of that word, or is it connected to that phenomenon that you were describing? I mean, it's a pretty cool thing to be ovoviviparous.
4: Yeah, I think it's just the rhythm, saying that rhythm. It seems like the words that are the most pleasurable for me have sort of a innate rhythm to them, and they just sort of roll off the tongue, and they just make it pleasurable for me to say.
1: Mm-hmm. So it could mean something else, and you would still go around saying ovoviviparous.
4: Oh, yes, if I could.
1: This pasta is ovoviviparous.
4: Yeah.
2: That's definitely one of the characteristics of words that are fun to say. As you might guess with word people, because they tend to obsess, but there's been some work done on looking into this, what makes words fun to say, and the natural rhythm in a word, where the stress patterns follow a certain alternating rhythm, that tends to make words a little more fun to say. Stress on the first syllable tends to help. Rhyming or near rhyming, alliteration helps. And reduplication, where there are multiple syllables in a row that are identical or nearly identical, tends to help. This is why tongue twisters often meet a lot of this criteria, except for being the part where they're easy to say. Of course, that's why they're fun to do, because they feel like they should be really fun to, you know, but they're not quite there. Our instinct says they should be easy because they have these signals of something fun to say, but then they're not. So one tongue twister that some people think is really beautiful, but it's very difficult to say, and even harder for non-native English speakers to understand, is the sentence, Ted had said that Ed had edited it. But if you say it, Ted had said that Ed had edited it, it's got a da-da-da-da-da-da-da-da. You know, and it's got a rhythm that really is kind of nice.
1: Yeah, well, you must run into a lot of those as a biologist.
4: Yeah, so my other fun word to say is a scientific word of a frog in Costa Rica. And it's Leptodactylus pentodactylus. I only get to say it once a year. And it pleases me to no end to be able to say that the one time a year I talk about the frogs from Costa Rica.
2: Say it again.
4: Leptodactylus pentodactylus. So it's the smoky jungle frog.
2: That's very fun to say. That has got rhythm.
4: Yeah.
2: That just feels nice. Yeah. And it's got the alternating very firm consonants, sharp consonants and vowels. That's another thing that you find in stuff that's fun to say, at least in English.
1: Well, Yvette, something tells me that we're going to hear lots of words from lots of listeners who are sharing their own favorite sounding words or just words that they love to say. So we're really glad that you shared this one with us, ovoviviparous.
4: Yes.
1: What's the frog word again?
4: Leptodactylus pentodactylus.
1: Got it. Thank you so much.
2: Thank you so much.
4: Thank you. This was so much fun.
2: All right, take care now. Bye-bye.
4: Bye.
1: Bye.
2: Well, maybe your word is bamboozle or wackadoo or rope-a-dope or squillion. 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
1: Here's a great Ethiopian proverb. When spider webs unite, they can tie up a lion.
2: Ooh, I love it.
1: Isn't that a great way of saying there's strength in numbers, you know, pull together and make something happen?
2: Evocative. When spiderwebs unite, they can tie up a lion.
1: Yeah, those little filaments, but you get enough of them, you can tie up that beast.
2: Beautiful. We're taking your calls and thoughts about language. 877-929-9673 is toll-free in the United States and Canada.
1: Hello, you have a way with words.
5: Hi, Martha. Hi, Grant. My name is Kathy. I'm calling from Wichita, Kansas. The reason I'm calling is because my mom used to have an expression that she would use, and I've often wondered where it came from and what the heck it really means. She was kind of an ornery girl, my mom. She would do oh, a little, like, I think April Fool Day tricks and things like that. Mm-hmm. And if you ask her why she did that or say, I can't believe you did that, she would say, yep, I guess that's just the kind of hairpin I am. And I always thought, hairpin? What the heck? Does a hairpin have to do with anything? And how can a hairpin be a certain way? So I was just wondering how that expression came to be.
2: That's just the kind of hairpin I am. H-A-I-R-P-I-N, hairpin.
5: That's what I always thought, yes.
2: I don't know. If you listen to the show a lot, you're not going to be surprised. But maybe you will be surprised to find out that this term goes back at least to 1874.
5: Really?
2: Yeah, this expression pops
5: surprised.
2: Up out of the blue in 1874 as just a thing that people start saying. It's so unexpected that newspapers start commenting on it. There's a San Francisco newspaper not long after the expression started appearing, notes that it's the latest slang and it has little idea of its origins. And it catches on and it lasts for so long that it appears in an 1889 collection of Americanisms by John Farmer. And he calls it an inane exclamation. And he says, yeah. Out of season a short time ago. And he says that originated in New York, but that is not the case according to the evidence. Here's what we do know about probably the origin of that's just the kind of hairpin I am, is that it probably refers to the fact that hairpins are bent, B-E-N-T. That is, they're folded over in the middle. And bent, for a long time, to the 1500s, has referred to one's tendencies. Like you might say one's tendency, say, towards food, eating, or your tendency to be athletic, or your tendency to be amorous when drunk, that sort of thing.
5: Mm-hmm.
2: And you might say, that's how I am bent, which is basically the same meaning. And even later, to call someone bent would mean that they were dishonest or crooked or criminal. And to say, so to say, that's just the kind of hairpin I am, you say, that's my tendency. That's just the way I roll. That's just how
5: that's
2: I am.
5: That's my bent.
2: Yeah, that's my bent. And so I really think that's what's happening here, because hairpins have long been referred to as an example of something that's bent. He's as bent as a hairpin.
5: Yeah.
2: You know, meaning he's crooked. Uh-huh. He's dishonest.
1: That makes sense. Mm-hmm. So your mom wasn't a straight pin. She was a hairpin.
2: Yeah, she was a hairpin.
5: She was a hairpin. She was, that's for sure.
1: So, Kathy, I have to ask, are you carrying on her honorary tradition?
5: As often as I can. That's just the kind of hairpin I am.
1: Well, Kathy, thank you so much for calling and sharing these memories.
5: Thank you. Thank
2: Take
5: you.
2: Take care now.
5: Bye-bye. I appreciate you too. Bye bye.
1: Bye bye. 877-929-9673.
2: Hello, you have a way with words.
6: Hi, this is John Burrell.
2: Hi, John. Where are you calling from?
6: I'm calling from Hapag, New York.
2: What's on your mind?
6: Well, I'm interested in the word proctor. I work as a proctor, and I prefer to call myself an exam administrator. I don't like the word proctor. I don't know where it comes from. Everybody seems to know what it means, but it's a peculiar word. And then, you throw in the proctologist who... What does he have to do with being a proctor? And I just thought you guys could shed some light on it.
2: All right. Wait a second here. So you went straight from proctor to proctologist.
6: Well, I was thinking of the words that might have the same root, that the only two words I know is proctor and proctologist. So there you have it.
1: Well, John, you'll be relieved to know that proctor and proctologist have nothing to do with each other.
6: Well... No pun intended, but yes, I am relieved.
1: You're relieved. Well, I'm glad to hear that. Yeah, we should talk about those two words a little bit. The word proctor itself is a shortened form of an older English word, procurator, which in the 1300s meant a steward or a manager of a household or a provider, and it came to us through Old French. And by the 15th century, the word proctor could mean the business manager of a church or a college. And by the late 17th century, it was being used in universities in Europe to mean somebody who officiates the kind of thing you're talking about. And it ultimately goes back to a Latin word, procurator, which means a manager or an overseer. It's somebody who cares for or advocates for something. And it's related to words like procure, meaning to provide, or proxy, somebody who stands in for somebody else. And when you're talking about a proctologist, well, that goes back to a Greek word, proktos, which means anus. In more prudish translations of Aristophanes, it'll be translated as arse, but it's really anus, which is an interesting word itself. That's the Latin word for ring. And if you have an annular eclipse, what you're talking about is the sun's light forming a ring around the moon. And it also shows up in the Spanish word for ring, anillo. So the good news is that your job has nothing to do with butts.
6: That's wonderful news.
2: But with proctologists, you know, there are all these joking terms within the medical field that I feel obligated to share here.
1: Obligated, okay.
2: Now, this,
6: okay,
2: is,
6: love
2: this
6: to hear.
2: Is among the medical professionals themselves. So proctologists are jokingly referred to as rear admirals by their medical colleagues.
1: Yeah, John, maybe you could call yourself that.
2: It's because they admire all. And they're also called comprehensive physicians because they see their patients as a whole.
6: They certainly do.
2: If someone gives you proctalgia, it's a fancy way of saying you penis in the anus.
6: Terrific. That's great. Well, I really appreciate it.
2: Well, there you go, John. I hope we cleared this up for you.
6: You certainly did, and I really appreciate you having me on. And keep up the great work. Love to listen.
2: All right. Take care now. Bye, John.
1: Bye, John.
6: Thank you. Bye.
2: Well, whether or not you're a member of the Rear Admiralty, you can give us a call, 877-929-9673, and talk to us about the language similarities that befuddle and amaze you. Or send us an email, words@waywardradio.org.
1: Jonathan Saha is an associate professor of history at Durham University in England, and he just published a book that contains one of the great dedications of all time. Apparently his cat's name is Toast, T-O-A-S-T, and the dedication page reads simply, "For Toast, the cat, who was no help at all." I think anybody who has ever sat at a computer along with a cat in the room knows what we're talking about.
2: Yeah, it reminds me of those pictures that make the rounds every once in a while of ancient manuscripts 1,500 years ago that show cats traipsing through ink, leaving their little footprints on manuscripts along the margins.
1: I should also mention that Dr. Saha studies colonial Myanmar, and his book is titled Colonizing Animals, Interspecies Empire in Myanmar, and it's about how the lives of animals were irrevocably changed by British imperialism.
2: Oh, so he's like constantly turning to Toast saying, "Well, what do you think about that, Toast?" And Toast just grooming, licking a paw, staring blankly back.
1: Send us your favorite book dedications, words@waywardradio.org.
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1: This show's about language seen through the lens of family, history, and culture. 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
2: You're listening to Away with Words, the show about language and how we use it. I'm Grant Barrett.
1: And I'm Martha Barnett. James Augustus Henry Murray was a Scottish autodidact, a teacher, an amateur philologist, and in 1879 he began work on what would become the revered Oxford English Dictionary. The dictionary involved a vast collaborative effort, academics and volunteer readers all writing letters to Murray, helping to gather information about the use of this word and that. And he received scores of letters every day, and he wrote many more. And now, thanks to a project led by Professor Charlotte Brewer of Oxford and research fellow Stephen Turton of Cambridge, you can read those letters for yourself online. And Grant, it's this rich trove of correspondence with famous writers like Thomas Hardy and George Eliot, as well as with average folks who wrote to praise or to quibble with Murray's work. And it's really fascinating to eavesdrop on Murray and his Victorian correspondents as they wrestle with which words are obscene and how exactly to write about them in a dictionary. But one of my favorite letters is to an unknown correspondent in 1884. And this correspondent was complaining about the word advertisemental. And Murray writes in part, "I have to thank you for your advice. You will readily apprehend that I receive a good deal of that. Everybody has his own likes and dislikes in the way of words, and the spirit moves many to communicate them to me. I suppose it relieves people of some irritation to do so, and makes them feel better." Then later he says, "You don't like advertisemental. I like it as well as testamental, monumental, sacramental, governmental, fundamental, instrumental, or any other mental. And it is to me a distinct increase of power to the language to be able to say advertisemental triumphs instead of triumphs in the way of advertising. But the dictionary does not advise you to say so. It merely records the fact that such has been said." And Grant, you can just hear the weariness in his voice, can't you? I thought you'd appreciate that.
2: Yeah, that's the life of the lexicographer, is just defending your mode of operation. You're showing how the language is used rather than demonstrating how it should be used.
1: Exactly. I guess we should point out what a scriptorium is. This was the name that Murray gave to the small shed, at least it started out as a small shed, where he was doing his work, where he was gathering all this information about the English language.
2: Oh, yeah. There's pictures of it. It's a wonderful space filled with cubby holes and shelves and all kinds of different cabinetry filled with scripts and manuscripts and papers, to all everything, recording the citations and all of the work. It's just wonderful. You would just love to take a time machine there.
1: Oh, yeah, and visit Murray with that long, long beard, right?
2: Yeah, and all of the people working for him. There's a long list of incredible names attached to what was the New English Dictionary and became the Oxford English Dictionary.
1: Well, you can check out those letters at murrayscriptorium.org.
2: And we'll link to that from our website at waywardradio.org. 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You'll find our phone number, our email address, a way to reach us through Skype, through WhatsApp, and lots of other methods. We'd love to hear from you. Hello, you have a way with words.
7: Hi, this is Ben Smitkoff calling from Boston, Massachusetts.
2: Hi, Ben. Welcome to the show.
1: What's up?
7: So I have a 2-year-old who one of her favorite things to do is to play with buckles, B-U-C-K-L-E, which is important in just a minute. I have a bio background, and I knew that there's a word for cheek, buckle, B-U-C-C-A-L. And on a lark, I wanted to see if they were related, and they were. And now I get to my question, which is, I told this to my father, who is a retired physician. He said, "Oh, that's interesting, but what about the dessert?" And there's a New England dessert called the buckle, B-U-C-K-L-E, and I didn't know, so I figured I'd give you guys a call.
1: What a delicious question. Yeah, all these words are connected. You're right. You have a scientific background, did you say?
7: I do. I have an undergraduate degree in biology.
1: Oh, okay. All right. So then you know that buckle, B-U-C-C-A-L, has to do with the cheek. And that goes back to the Latin word for cheek, bucca. And the Latin word bucula means the cheek strap of a metal helmet. And on those old metal helmets that Romans used to wear, they'd have little knobs sticking out. And later, bucula, those little knobs on the cheek strap of a helmet, came to mean the little pointy knob on a shield. And then the old French word for this part that sticks out, the boucle, it's related to those words, started to apply to a spiked metal ring for holding a belt. So, you know, you've got a little spike sticking out and you put the ring over it and that secures the belt. And all of those words are related, if you think about buckles and bending, they're related to the Middle English word bocalin, which means to bend or warp or arch the body. And we get the word buckle, meaning to bend under the weight of something or to collapse. And that seems to be the connection with that kind of dessert that you're talking about. And it's one of many foods that are named for what they do, because there's, I mean, the buckle that you're talking about, it's kind of like a cobbler, is that right?
7: Yeah, I've always known it as like a almost like a cake batter with a lot of fruit in it.
1: Yeah, there's a similar dessert that's called a slump. It's kind of the same idea. Huh. So that cobbler buckles and the similar dessert slumps. There's also another version of this. It's very similar, called grunt. Have you heard of that one?
7: I've not heard of that one, no.
1: Yeah, that's also a New England dish, and it's called grunts because of the bubbling sound that the fruit makes when it's stewed. All of those desserts are somewhat similar, but there are a lot of words in English, actually, and in other languages too, that have to do with what the food is said to do. You know, like bubble and squeak in
7: yeah,
1: Britain,
7: yeah.
1: Or shabu shabu, that Japanese broth that sounds like shabu shabu when it's boiling. So the dessert called buckle, as far as we know, has to do with the way that it just kind of collapses. So all of those words are connected in kind of weird ways.
7: Yeah. Thank you so much. I'll have to tell my father.
2: A couple other things here. So a buckle, the dessert, is kind of like a crumble or a cobbler or a streusel?
1: Yeah, very similar to that. I'm getting hungry just talking about this.
2: Oh, and you mentioned the grunt. Now, as I understand it, those are also common in the Maritimes in Canada. Hmm. And also that is where blueberry buckles in particular are common in the Maritimes. Mm-hmm. Blueberry buckles are probably the most common kind of buckle as far as I know.
1: Mm-hmm.
2: The other thing is, I want to go all the way back to that Latin. That is, if I remember correctly, the source of the Spanish word boca for mouth.
1: It could well be. Yeah, I never thought about that, but yeah, probably.
2: Thank you, Ben, for your conversation.
1: Yeah,
2: we really appreciate
1: thanks for calling.
7: Thank you so much. Take care.
1: Bye-bye. Okay.
2: Food words are some of our favorite words to talk about. No matter where you are in the world, email us, words@waywardradio.org, or go to waywardradio.org/contact to find even more ways to reach out.
1: Hello, you have a way with words.
8: Hi, this is Logan. I'm calling from Frankfort, Kentucky.
1: So what's on your mind, Logan?
8: So I grew up in Pulaski County here in Kentucky, and I was curious, now that I live in Frankfort and work with a lot of people who aren't necessarily from, you know, so close to Eastern Kentucky, a lot of times I say words like wasper that you know, kind of catches them off guard. So I got to thinking one day about that word wasper and was curious, I guess, you know, why it regionally, I guess, got elongated with the ER instead of wasp, like everybody wants to hear.
1: So you use wasper to refer to the insect with the stinger?
8: Yeah, that's right.
2: Okay. And are you the only person you know that says that?
8: I know a number of other people. When I was growing up in Pulaski County, wasper was, I didn't realize that, you know, until I learned about colloquialisms later in life that, you know, that everybody didn't use the word wasper. That was total commonplace to me. And so I've asked people from, you know, around Pulaski and up through Eastern Kentucky, and it's a little spotty, it seems, you know, who uses the word wasper and who doesn't.
2: Yeah, that's exactly right. Eastern Kentucky is exactly where I would expect to find that. the various linguistic atlases and field work on dialects and bits of research done and even just folklore collected and novels that have been written have found that Wasper is far more common in eastern Kentucky, parts of Tennessee, and North Carolina. Kind of where those states meet, you could just draw a big circle, maybe 150, 200 miles or so. There are some reports from other states, but that's kind of the main place where people would say Wasper. It's recorded in print as far back as the 1940s, but I have no doubt that it's much, much older than that. It's often the way with these things where they're far older than when they first show up in print. Now, as to the why, well, with these dialect pronunciations, the why is not something that we can usually say. It's just as the way people speak. It may have something to do with the heritage of the people, where they come from. There's a lot of settlement history there of people from a particular part of the UK. And I note that in the UK, Jasper can mean wasp, but I don't know that the Jasper is earlier than the Wasper in the U.S. They may be unrelated. It might be just a coincidence. So I'm not really sure.
4: Huh. But the ER gets added to some mm-hmm. words in that area.
2: Yeah, billfolder instead of billfold. Do you know anybody mm-hmm. that says that, Logan?
8: No, I don't think I've ever heard anybody say billfolder. That would be a new one to me, I believe.
2: What about musicianer instead of musician?
8: No, I don't think I've ever heard that either.
2: They're both less common. Let me ask you, have you ever heard anybody, instead of saying wasper, saying wast? It would look like W-A-S-T.
8: Well, I've not heard wast, but I'll tell you what kind of deviates a little bit more that I've heard is warsper, with an extra R thrown in there, kind of like, you know, I hear a lot of old folks say warsh and things mm-hmm. like water, and so I hear that extra R get added occasionally.
2: Yep. That has been recorded as well. That Worsper, as a matter of fact, is one that shows up in the dialect dictionaries for sure, that R insertion. And all of these things happen as a natural function of just the way the sounds appear in the mouth. So when you have a wasp, that S and P are hard to pronounce together. And one interesting thing is that Wasper sometimes, for some people, is only in the plural and not the singular. That wasper would mean more than one wasp and not a single wasp.
8: Well, that's funny, because I've had a couple of people that I work with that aren't from the area agree that, you know, in the plural, waspers instead of wasps, it just rolls off the tongue better and feels a little better to say.
2: Yeah, because the SPS is hard to say, but waspers mm-hmm. is easier to say.
8: Yeah.
2: All right. Well, Logan, thank you so much for the call. We really appreciate it. If anything else occurs to you from Pulaski County, we would love to take your call again.
8: All right. Well, thank you. I appreciate it.
2: All right. Be well.
4: Good talking with you.
8: All right. Good talking with you all.
4: Give us a call, 877-929-9673, and tell us about the language where you live. Hello. You have a way with words.
9: Yes. Hi. My name is Katya Hilton, and I'm calling from Jacksonville, Florida.
4: Welcome, Katya.
2: Hi, Katya.
9: So, yes, I'm calling because the other day you guys had people on that were talking about sayings from other countries and how they do or do not translate into English. And it reminded me of a very funny saying in German that my brother and I don't think is funny, but my parents think is hilarious. And what it is when my family, when you talk to them about if something were some way, like if I had this or if I had that, my mother always says, wenn Oma Räder hätte, wäre sie ein Omnibus. And the exact translation is, if Grandma had wheels, she would be a bus. And the first time we heard it, my brother and I were like, what? That doesn't make any sense. And my mother had to explain it to me. And then I said, oh, I get it. You mean like, if I had ham, I'd make a ham and cheese sandwich if I had cheese. And there's a long silence, and my mother's like, what? Was? And so the meaning is the same, but the literal translations just do not cross in German.
2: Wait, is your ham and cheese one a saying? Because I've never heard that, and that is hilarious.
9: Oh, you haven't heard that? See, I thought that. I like that saying. I hear that a lot.
2: Oh, I love that one. Let's hear that again.
9: Sure. Like, If I had ham, I'd make a ham and cheese sandwich if I had cheese. That's one that my husband said a lot. He says that a lot.
2: But all these are about wishing for things that, aren't happening and probably can't happen. All right, so I've done some digging on this. Actually, we had somebody ask about this on Twitter in July, and I have found it in Spanish as far as 1915, Dutch, 1932, Portuguese, 1936, Italian, and Yiddish, and I bet it's in other European languages, all versions of this. The Spanish version I found in 1912, if my aunt, instead of skirts, had wheels, she wouldn't be my aunt, she'd be a bicycle.
9: Wow, that's amazing. But in English, there's nothing like it. There's no
2: English,
9: saying like that.
2: Believe it or not, has borrowed directly from the German. All of the earliest uses we know of in English were translated from German. So they were like German books, many of them from the 1880s about Bismarck, translated directly from the German into English. And so that's how it entered English, was from the German. The earliest one I found in German was from 1876. Wenn meine Tante Rede hätte, war es ein Omnibus. So it's about the aunt rather than the grandmother. And
9: actually,
2: the person who's being talked about around the world in all these variations changes. So it could be an aunt, a grandma, a mother-in-law. It's almost always a woman. And the vehicle changes, too. It's a bus, a bicycle, a cart, an ox cart, a tea cart, a shopping cart, a trolley, a tram, a cable car, a motorcycle, a wagon, an automobile, or a carriage. So there's a lot of variations on this around the world over the last 100-plus years.
9: See, I had no idea this was even a thing anywhere else. Yeah, I was even wondering if my family had made it up.
2: Oh, no. Oh, no. This is a long tradition. You guys are firmly in a long tradition. You wear it proudly. You should put this on shirts, and you'll have many people
9: recognize
2: it.
9: I will have to tell my mom that we won't think her saying is so stupid anymore.
2: No, yeah. It goes back to the 1870s, at least as early as the 1870s.
9: Wow. Yeah. She'll be thrilled to hear that.
2: But Katya, thank you for sharing inside your family's history and memories. We really appreciate it.
9: Well, thank you. This has been very, very interesting. I really appreciate you taking the time to talk to me.
2: Our pleasure.
10: Thanks for
9: calling.
10: All right.
9: Thank you so much.
10: Bye-bye.
9: Bye-bye. Take
10: care.
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